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the east side of Detroit to the west side of Detroit. You know what we about. We about to turn this party out. From the east side of Detroit to the west.

Good morning, good morning. It is a cold, snowy morning here in Rotterdam. You're listening to ROM number 26. I'm nice and cozy in my blue little container. I hope wherever you are, you're also nice and warm. I've prepared 2 hours of ambient tracks, a little bit of everything. Hope you enjoyed the show today.

stars of the lid. I've played them a bunch on the show. I really, really love their music. This one's from the album Stars of the Lid and Their Refinement of the Decline, track number 6.

what you're listening to now is an excerpt from the Skyrim soundtrack. It kind of sounds like what Rotterdam looks like right now. So I thought it was really fitting. This entire track is more than 2 hours, but I'm just going to play it until I get bored of it. Which might take a while.

Science and Secrecy from Fallout 4, I believe. Lots of good soundtracks. Next up is a track from the new Wonotrix Point Never album. The track is called Cherry Blue.

Cherry Blue. Such a crazy track. Really recommend giving the album a listen. Tranquility. It came out like 2-3 months ago. It's really good. Next up is a little track I made. Right now it's called Dungeon Number 9.

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1: Man, it was a time that you could see everybody in Motown for $2. Everybody, $2 at the Fox Theater.
2: What?
1: That's right. That's right.
2: What?
1: Stevie Wonder, the Miracles, the Contours, the Temptations, the Supremes, the Marvelettes, Marvin Gaye, Martha and the Vandellas, Kim Weston, Blinky, everybody.
2: Wow. Wow.
1: Everybody.
2: Wow.
1: Martha Reeves and the Vandellas.
2: Wow.
1: That's right. $2.
2: $2?
1: $2. The show ran a week. Mm. They had two shows a day.
2: Yeah.
1: For a week. The Christmas week?
2: Yeah.
1: Yeah.
2: Wow, man.
1: They used to do the clubs like the 20 grand. We use the 20 grand as an example.
2: Yeah.
1: Right there on Warren and 14th.
2: Warren and 14th.
1: Warren and 14th. Okay. Used to be a bar called the 20 grand and it had a motel connected to it.
2: Yeah.
1: And in the 20 grand they had the gold room, the blue room, and they would come down and do their thing right there in the neighborhood.

0: beautiful town, man. Live jazz everywhere. People just dressing. Yeah. There used to be a place on the boulevard across from the Fisher Building.
1: Yeah.
0: Called the Corner Pocket.
1: The Corner Pocket?
0: The Corner Pocket was a pool room.
1: Yeah.
0: But the pool room extraordinaire because the carpet was like this thick. It was commonplace to come in there and see people in their furs and diamonds. They had a bar in there and they come in and shoot pool. Dressed in their finery. Yeah.

0: today, but it's not going to be as open or free because people are not living that way. Barry Hankinson used to stay on Curtis and Eileen. Carolyn Franklin stayed across the street with his sister.
1: Yeah.
0: You dig? Gladys Cousin stayed around on North Line. Marvin stayed on Apple Line. Rockwell stayed on Washburn. Smokey stayed on Outer Drive. Barrett Strong stayed on Monta Vista. All this was in one little area.
1: Wow.
0: Yes, sir. Yes, sir.
1: So rich.
0: It is rich. It is rich.

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You know, like I said, most of them, they stay right there. No? You know, we have parties.

24 of Filtering Records. For this episode, I'm gonna be playing a special from Theo Paris. I'm gonna be playing only tracks produced, remixed, everything made from Theo. He's one of my main sources of inspiration, both as a DJ and as a producer. And I'll be playing stuff from his own label, Sound Signature, but other kind of AKAs and aliases that he has. So I hope you enjoy. It's gonna be 2 hours, and I hope it's a good show and it represents in a way his sound. And that's it. Enjoy.

This track is called Summertime Is Here, and it's one of the first beautiful days in Rotterdam this year, so perfect tune for today.

0: Everybody's here crazy.
1: I think Theo doesn't need much introduction. One of the Detroit house legends. And as you can tell, a lot of dusty kicks, a lot of drum machine, sample-driven production. For the track that I'm gonna play next, I'm gonna be playing The Rotating Assembly, which is a collective that, that Theo founded in Detroit. It's a collective of musicians that I also really admire. The track I will play, just for you to understand, will have Andres on the percussion, Warren Hatter is in the bass, which is also called Hannah, amazing producer as well, and Theo Paris is the main producer of the track. A bit more jazz-oriented type of music, more like live improvisation, and less drum machines.

This track is called Skywalking, and it's part of the this record called First Floor Part 2. I will play another one later from Part 1. Coming next is Free Myself with Mauricio Rose, which is the singer that Theo collaborates usually with, and is a track that it's extremely beautiful. Enjoy.

Such a sexy track. Sending love to Gabri that is watching, I'm sure. For the next track, I'm gonna play another one from Rotating Assembly. This time with Marcellus Pittman featuring this track. And I also want to use this moment to also announce that the 27th of March, I'll be playing along Lonnie Joko. Thanks to the guys, love you forever. And we'll be warming up for Marcellus Pittman at LAC. So make sure to get your tickets and to don't miss this one because it's going to be great. And this is the track, it's called Feedback. Pretty crazy track, a lot of syncopated rhythms. So get ready for this.

previous track was called Urban Elements, and now we go to one of my favorites ever in history, Paradise Architects. And I have another architect in the room here. Valerio!

Sadly, the show is coming to an end. Thanks everybody that is listening and that was listening. Say hi to my sunny people there. And I'm gonna play one last track after the show is done. I hope you enjoyed. Thanks for listening and see you next time.

0: Good morning, everyone.
1: Whoa,
0: it seems very loud in my head. Let me turn it down a bit. It's just because it's in my head. Thank you. I need the technical advice. Good morning, everyone. Hope everyone is doing well. On this very grey day in Rotterdam, we couldn't have a better day for the theme of OST, which is liminal space this month. Liminal space is kind of the places in between where it doesn't feel quite like a real space or, I think airport lounges, elevators, the Midwest, just in general, you know, all of these kind of things. I'm just Felix. This is OST, my monthly radio show, where we look into my favorite anime, well, soundtracks of my favorite anime, video games, films, and TV show, and kind of anything that fits the vibe, I guess. We had a Quina Nestapsi, I can never say that, but it's a film, and I think by Philip Glass, or the Philip Glass was the person who did the soundtrack for it. That's a very meditative film on, the state of the world. And we're currently listening to the soundtrack of Angel's Egg, which I just talked over basically the whole song. But we have another one coming up from it. Angel's Egg is a great anime I saw in Kino a couple of weeks ago, actually. They had a one-time viewing. It was a 1970 anime from the same person who did Ghost in the Shell, and it bankrupted him. Like, it was a very passion project. A bit too biblical for me, but the basically no talking and very ethereal, so I think it fits the vibe. Let's all be in a state of non-being during this

So yes, we previously were in Stalker. I think this is the second time I've brought Stalker into the equation. Still haven't seen it, so don't know what that says about me, that I just prefer listening to soundtracks than actually consuming the media. We're in this was a suggestion to me. Let me try and find who this actually is. This is Beyond the Black Rainbow. This was suggested to be by a good friend, and it sounds great. It really gives the sense of lust. It also kind of reminds me of what we did last month, kind of synthwavy. Hop in the chat. It'd be good to get that going, because I'm thinking, what's your sort of liminal space place? Like, I was in Den Haag getting my visa, so 10 more years of the Netherlands, which is great for me. Bad news for the Netherlands, but there's a place where you get your visa, and that truly is like liminal nothing space. And I was listening to this kind of music in there. So airports, train stations, you know, where would yours be?

I love Pim's response to this of the tobacco shop. It's so true. Like, when you're picking up a parcel, there's one near me. Be fabulous. I mean, shout out, doing the Lord's work. But you've got to fucking rifle through these pile of kind of packages and people's posts and stuff like this right at the back under this like strip lighting. It's a very strange place to be in. And if anybody gets this song, they know. Wait, I'll let it play through and then see if anybody can guess it.

Okay, for all of you who didn't get this, that was the Wii main menu when you're like logging into your Wii or your Mii's or something back in 2000. Yeah, all these little people just stood in this blank white space. Very liminal for them. I wonder if they're still there, just in this abyss, white abyss, the characters I created. Yeah, once again, I feel like this is a common thing that I seem to do, is half my songs are just not there. So apparently I'm not doing record books right, which is fine. We can make do. But yeah, this next song is going to give me like nightmare flashbacks. And this is probably specifically to the UK people. If any of you are freelancers in the UK, you've dealt with this liminal space a lot.

0: for waiting. One of our advisors will be with you as soon as possible.
1: Hours. I've spent hours listening to this song. Do-do-do-do-do-do. Do. Boop-doop-doop-doop. Yeah.
0: Just so you know, there's also lots of help and advice on our website. Go to gov.uk and search self-assessment.
1: So yeah, this is the tax self-assessment questions phone-in for the UK. Average time is about 4 hours that you're on this. I can't deal with it anymore. Anyway, we're going to be going into Mirror's Edge, which is a game I used to play. That's also quite liminal, futuristic city, very clean. Everything is ordered, but there's no sort of character to it anymore. Let's get into that.

Yeah, that was still about live from the Mirror's Edge soundtrack. I think we're on the metro right now. I'm struggling to get sound effects for liminal spaces. But this is one of them, I guess. Yeah, I just wanted to say about this crazy story that happened last night. Just going to bed, and then I got a text from my flatmate. We got a lovely cat called Kimchi. Kimchi the cat. Shout out to Kimchi if you're listening. Somehow she had caught a bat and brought it into the house. So this poor bat was still alive, kind of unharmed actually. So spoiler alert, it flew off in the end. But this bat must have been in this liminal space, if you think about it. It's used to flying around near trees, catching bugs, and then it's just in this kitchen living room area on a laminated floor trying to survive like us all. And very strange. Glad the bat made it out okay. Kimchi's got some natural born instincts to kill. So that last song was called Still Alive. I think I said like 2000s pop core kind of thing. Which has a soft spot in my heart. We're in Germany. Yeah, nice. We're going from one Still Alive to another Still Alive song of the same name, which is from another game. Lots of game feature liminal spaces, I think. Maybe because it's easy to design them, like you can just repeat the textures. But I wasn't struggling to find liminal spaces in games. If you know this Still Alive song, then also you are a real one.

So, yes, that last song was Still Alive by The Amazing Game Portal. Science Laboratories, Blank Spaces. And I also want to give another shout out. I've just heard that two special listeners are listening from Denmark in Helsinge. So, hello to my nieces, Nora and Aunus. Well, at least Nora. Apparently she was dancing. She dances very well. So, hello Nora and Aunus. I'm looking forward to seeing you soon. I quickly switched into, I think this is called Galerians by Ian O'Dwyer, and it was filmed inside this water silo. So you get this really big reverb. But it's a beautiful song.

I'm trying to figure out how to do this Bluetooth. I think I've got it. I don't know if it's too loud. I'm kind of guesstimating from my phone because, as I said, half my songs just did not upload. But we're currently in Silent Hill 2, which is, I think, one of the greatest games of all time. You're in this town called Silent Hill. And it actually, if you look outside in Rotterdam today, it looks exactly like Silent Hill. It's like this Midwest town, which is very, all this mist descends upon it, and you're kind of in this psychological nightmare hellscape, caught between, I guess, heaven and hell. But yeah, if someone in the chat can let me know if it's too loud, because it looks like the levels are pretty high, but it doesn't sound that loud. So I'm not too sure if it's going well. And this also wasn't the song that I wanted to put on. Once again, we're learning here.

0: So, yeah. That was... I think it was called... Forest by Akira Yamakawa. Yeah. I feel that butchered the name. I'm really sorry. But yeah, that was Silent Hill 2, the soundtrack. And I think we're in an airport now. It might be a bit loud. Let me just turn that down. And then another film that I thought of, which was very like liminal space, but in a kind of super sensationalist way, was Brazil. And if anybody's seen Brazil, it's a Terry Gilliam film. He worked with Monty Python, I believe, as like the practical effects. A great soundtrack. Also just very surreal, very dystopian, like this bureaucratic planet, I think. I haven't seen it in years. Where everything is bureaucracy on top of bureaucracy, and it's almost its own sort of entity is this bureaucratic place, like filing cabinets that go on for infinity and stuff like this. Let's dive into that world of bureaucracy.
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0: mind. I've decided I'll accept the transfer. If I'm not too late.
1: That's what I'm saying. Welcome to Information Retrieval.

Once again, good morning to everyone. Good morning, Nini. Panini, great name, by the way. We're in the middle of Brazil soundtrack. Michael Kamen, this one is called Brazil. It really is giving me waiting in a... like an elevator, like think you're going up some floors. Yeah. Once again, this show is about liminal space, or this theme of this month is liminal space. So, let's try and figure out where the most liminal space is. We've had a tobacco shop when you're picking up parcels. We've had, oh wow, sorry, I'm gonna shut up, this is actually really nice.

So we've had some responses, yeah. Trains, I agree. Trains are very liminal because it literally is just traveling between places, right? And I'm just staring at a train right now. Another great operator show. Is it the man who stares at trains or someone who stares at trains? From Chris. I get the meaning of it now. But yeah, I think we're in a shop at the moment, if you can hear. In the middle of a shop aisle, which somebody said, when you're going shopping. So the beeps of the checkout. And then airport lounge, liminal space. Yeah, because they're usually also quite, what would I say, like chain places. So they also already don't have a soul. And then you go into a place which is kind of purgatory. So yeah, I totally get that. So yeah, that was Brazil, the soundtrack to Brazil. And on a similar vein of kind of I don't think it's dystopian, but like very outlandish liminal space is, the cover image of this whole show from Jacques Tati's Playtime, which I tried to show my flatmates a while ago, and they liked it, but it is a bit weird. It's a French film about modernism and modern world and this person trying to fit in and not being able to. So it's kind of like a slapstick comedy, but not really comedy. It's very difficult to describe. But it's so beautiful. They had to build a whole city just to get the cinematography for this because it's so curated. And I think they called it Tattyville or something. Check it out. It's really crazy. But the... we've left the shop. Oh, I've been talking too long. But the soundtrack is amazing. Yeah, I would recommend people watching it, because it really is a good take on modern life. I actually used it for my thesis in my master's project quite a lot as references against modernism and the sterilization of this planet that we're on. Maybe that's a bit too deep for a Wednesday morning. But yeah, this the soundtrack is really good.

Yes, the Playtime soundtrack is pretty eclectic. Because the film itself descends into chaos, so the soundtrack also follows along. I mean, it gets weirder. I think I might not play the rest because, for a Wednesday morning, I'm finding it a bit stressful. But this is pleasant. I have a story because I was talking about Nini Panini's amazing name, but also my USB reminded me that my old DJ name used to be Stella Paella, and that was good times. Yeah, because Stella in the UK is like great, so great paella. It's not that interesting, is it? But you know, food related DJ names, I think, could become more of a thing. I mean, you got Pim as well. That's a delicious cake.

Yes, that was Tinen Affitto Por Tu Lene Agapi. Agapi. Roles. Yeah, maybe I should pick songs that I can say. But it was by Sophia Loren and Tonis Mirandas. And this is from the soundtrack of The Lobster, which is a really good film, which is kind of this weird retreat which you go to where you need to find love, and if you don't, you get changed into an animal of your choosing. And I think this person decided if they don't find love, they get turned into a lobster. But the soundtrack is beautiful. So we're now going into Opomesa Benfamos by Dane. I wish I could say names better.

So yeah, that was Where the Wild Roses Grow by Nick Cave and the Bad Seeds. I don't listen to Nick Cave enough. He actually lived 20 minutes from where I grew up, which I guess in the scheme of things, if you grew up in London, it doesn't actually mean anything, but I didn't. I grew up in just outside of Brighton, so I think he's around from Brighton. There's another song which is not part of the soundtrack, but I just want to play it because I think it fits the theme of sort of Midwest emptiness. And when I'm talking about the Midwest, I'm talking about like Idaho, which is another soundtrack, My Own Private Idaho, but I couldn't find it. I couldn't download it somehow. But that would have been a good one. But like these sort of barren wasteland places. So you have liminal space, which is like airports, but then you also have liminal space, which is just, you know, nothing. And this really gives me that, which is called Calling Me Home by Rhiannon Giddens.

So, yes, that was Hollow Talk by Choir of the Young Believers. That was quite loud. There we go. Sorry, we're on a motorway, which is also a very non-place. Yeah, and that song was from the opening to The Bridge. And I guess The Bridge is a bridge is a pretty classic place for liminal spaces. Between two places, you're technically nowhere. And this one is set a murder that happens on the bridge between Denmark and Sweden. And whose jurisdiction is it? All of this Nordic drama, crime drama. I feel like not much happens in the Nordic countries, so they have to make up these kind of crazy crimes to have some spice in life. But yeah, I'm also curious because I would be wondering if what other people's soundtracks would be for this. Like, I'm kind of coming to the end of the show, last 20 minutes. So if you're in the chat, maybe say anything that would fit the vibe. Like, I think I've made a massive mistake with not having Twin Peaks in this, but I will put Twin Peaks somewhere at some point. I mean, it's David Lynch. I mean, come on. So yeah, like something, maybe something I've missed. And yeah, just let me know. And yeah, I'm wondering if there's a way of like making this open at the end, like before I do every show, I can like open it up to see what people are doing, or I don't know if people would be interested in that. Because it would be kind of cool to like contribute, because my brain can only go so far. I can only consume so much stuff, and it's usually from the 70s and 80s. So yeah, the next one is quite modern though. But once again, I haven't watched it. My flatmate told me about it, and it's pretty good. So yeah, this is, well, see if you can guess it.

That's right. It was the Severance soundtrack. This is also part of Severance. It's got really, really great songs, actually. I had to force myself to stop picking songs. So yeah, good guess.

So yeah, that last song was Billie Holiday, I'll Be Seeing You. And this is Labor of Love by Theodore Shapiro. Still part of the Severance soundtrack. So yeah, great shout out. Like, yes, people know their stuff. And yeah, I think, well, the last 15 minutes, there's, I think, two songs that I can squeeze in, and they're going to be wildly different. So yeah, let's, oh no, actually three songs. I think we can get two or three. We'll see how we go.

Okay, so yeah, that was called The Cat by Jimmy Smith. And that was the last of Severance. And yeah, I think the last track is a long one. Or maybe the last two. We'll see if we can squeeze them in. But this is a big dedication as well. It's like totally off theme of liminal space. But sometimes you just got to do what you got to do. And this is a big shout out to Ebo Taylor. Rest peacefully now. He died last week. A really amazing musician from Ghana. I mean, I really love all of what he does, and I just want to play his song. I mean, the one he's probably most known for is called Love and Death, which maybe is quite fitting for this. So I'll play this, and then I'll see if there's like a little bit of extra time to play one more song from another film that I unfortunately didn't get to play, but I will also be playing that whole genre of stuff later. I mean, it does, like the if I get to play, you'll see what I mean, but it deserves a whole show anyway. And we've got the new guest, so yeah, this is Ebo Taylor. You'll be remembered.

So I think we can squeeze in this one last song. But yeah, this was Ebo Taylor, Love and Death. I think recorded in like the 70s, but this might be the re-recording in 2010. But yeah, sadly passed away last week. And the last song of this session will be The Girl Who Fell from the Sky from Laputa, Castle in the Sky, which I think is quite fitting end to it all. But yeah, thank you for listening, and tune in next month, and there'll be another theme, more chats, more songs. But thank you for listening. Peace out.

quanto mai.

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Then he lost his mind, then he lost his face, and he lost his skin. The only thing left in his life for now.

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1: Real gets really real inside. 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I just don't know how. I need a place to heal.
2: What about Iceland?
1: No. Somewhere warm, meditates yoga.
2: Popular.
1: Be one with the universe. Bali sounds nice.
2: Yes. That's where I can heal.
1: I need to find time. I will find my love. One more reel. Seal the deal. To boost my sex appeal.
3: One more reel.

Yes, good afternoon. It's the afternoon. You're listening to Still Life on Operator Radio with Ash. I'm sleepy, and today I think we're just going to listen to songs, not even tracks. Still Life is a show where I put things that look at the human voice in different ways, and often it's a not beautiful singing necessarily, but sometimes I also just want to listen to beautiful voices. So that's what we have for the next hour. Out to Nemi, welcome. Join us in the chat if you're here. That was the Woods Band, Gay and Terry Woods, who were part of Steel Ice Band. I think this is going to be quite a folky sort of British-Irish revival kind of hour. And Steel Ice Band, you've probably run into when you're digging for Steely Dan records. Anyway, speaking of beautiful voices, we're going to go there with the Oldfields now. From a husband and wife duo to a brother and sister duo, this is Mike and Sally Oldfield with Banquet on the Water.

That one, Bridget St. John. I was planning to talk a lot more during this show and tell you a little bit about the artists, but I will put the track list on Instagram when the recording is up. And the time's going really quickly, so instead of me yapping, I'm just going to play some more songs. And I can't put together an hour of British, Irish folk revival lists and more contemporary attempts at those things or interpretations of those things without playing Pentangle. So here you go.

I said I wasn't going to yap, and I'm going to interrupt this non-folk music, but rather a contemporary interpretation of Gombert's early music, to ask the question, why were the British folk revivalists so obsessed with the pun time? That Pentangle track is called Let No Man Steal Your Time, T-H-Y-M-E. And this pun is rampant across that scene. Now, I don't know a lot about the scene, so I want to hear your theories. What did they mean by it? Was it straightforward? Was it supposed to mean something else? What was their time? Why were they obsessed with time? You know? Parsley, sage, rosemary, and thyme? Like, what? There's more. There are others. Please tell me what you think.

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Ship ahoy, Yolama Columbu. 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Where is

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0: 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Show me some love.
1: It's a new day now, but I ain't holding back.

are now listening to Operator.

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Well, something has to drop. 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That's the constant quest of the dreamer. 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

Good morning, you're listening to Operator Radio. This is Stormy Weather. I'm your host, Nerey. And today we have a special show at 11 a.m. I'll be joined by Reni Ribeiro. He's a producer, a composer, harpist. And I first met him last year at a concert of his. For his record, Contemplation. And I told him I really wanted to learn the kora. And then he also told me that he was learning the kora at the moment. And I was wondering if there were like similarities with the harp and the kora. Because at the concert he was playing with his harp. And he actually told me there were actually a lot of differences between the two, and that it was a very different way of learning that instrument. So that was really interesting to me, and hopefully we can continue that conversation later on. I'll be playing a song by him called Heal.

I think the sound of the harp is so beautiful, and so this show will be all about harp music, but also kora music. And the kora is a West African string instrument. It has 21 strings, and it's a very special instrument. It's used for different occasions. Some people believe it's like a very spiritual instrument, a way to talk to the higher powers, and it's also used for oral history. So musicians that play the kora talk about the history of their people and the stories of kings and warriors and queens. So it's a very special instrument that has a lot of history and a lot of culture. And I've selected a few songs that have a kora instrument in them. This song is called Silo.

0: Hello, you're listening to Stormy Weather on Operator Radio. I'm joined by Reni Ribeiro, who is a producer, musician, harp player. And we met last year during a concert of his where he played the harp. And then we talked a little bit about the kora and what the differences and the similarities were, because it's quite a unique instrument. So maybe to start off, why did you choose the harp as an instrument?
1: Well, first of all, thank you for having me.
0: Thank you for coming.
1: No problem. So the harp, it wasn't like a decision like, okay, now I'm gonna play the harp. It came through me through time and listening to a lot of albums where the harp takes the forefront, and that was actually, and it was about let's see, 8.5 years ago now, where I was listening to some albums from Dorothy Ashby and Alice Coltrane, which was the first time I actually heard the harp like that, in that context, in like a more jazz and spiritual context, instead of more like a cinematic approach, more way in the background. And when I heard it like that, it was like, whoa, what is this? Why does it sound like this? It sounds so beautiful. And I started digging into it. You know, I found out it was a harp, of course. And I think like a few months went by, and then I got the idea of like, well, maybe I want to try and play this instrument as well. But at the same time, I was like, well, it's so huge and expensive, and where do I even start with this? And but luckily for me, there was a store here in Rotterdam. It's called Kamak.
0: Yeah.
1: Not a sponsor, but they're if you want to buy a harp or rent a harp, that's the place you want to be at Hofplein. And they, I went there and they said, well, hey, like, look, you can take a trial lesson. And if it's something for you, then you can take lessons after that. If not, then at least you tried it. And I did that. And after the trial lesson, I was like, this is it. I'm going to do, I want to play this. And after that, it just, I just started playing it.
0: Yeah, exactly.
1: Yeah.
0: Did you feel it was difficult to find a teacher that was like, could teach you how to play the harp?
1: Well, I was lucky with them, because I could also take lessons there, and then they have their own in-store teachers and as well. So every 2 weeks I would take classes. So I was very lucky with that. If I lived in a different city, it would be way more difficult, because there are like 2 or 3 harp stores in the Netherlands only.
0: 3 in total.
1: Yeah, something like that. So I think in Renen, next to Nijmegen, Rotterdam, and there's another one, I believe, way up north, but I'm not sure if they still exist, to be honest.
0: Yeah, so it's a very unique instrument that you cannot find everywhere.
1: Yeah, it's like the harp community in itself, in comparison to like the piano or the guitar community, is very small.
0: Yeah,
1: it's very small.
0: Yeah, and compared to the kora, how did you get started with learning that instrument?
1: Well, I only started learning it recently, because after years of listening to the kora, I finally found a teacher last year in Nijmegen. His name is Lamine Kouyaté, and he's an actual griot living in Nijmegen, and I found him through a friend of mine who also takes lessons with him. And it was only since then that I started taking lessons and actually owning my kora that was built by him as well. That's like even more difficult to find than the harp.
0: Yeah, because I would say there isn't a big like Cora community in the Netherlands at all?
1: No, no, not in the Netherlands. No, you can find like you can find a big community like in Paris, France, you know, like and even in Belgium, but in the Netherlands is really small. Yeah.
0: Yeah, exactly.
1: Unfortunately.
0: And how are the lessons going?
1: Well, pretty good actually. But I find it may way more difficult to learn than that I did with the harp. It seems this, well, not seems, it is actually like quite more complex instrument to learn, because with, for example, with harp, it was like, okay, you have like your set of strings, and then you have like sheet music, and you can read off that, and then you read or you play what you read. But with Cora, it's all, there's no written pieces. It's all being taught by their minds, and then they tell you what to play, and then you have to remember it, and they'll show you like a few times, and that's it.
0: Oh wow.
1: Yeah, yeah. So you have to learn a lot from memory.
0: Yeah, there's no sheet music.
1: Nothing.
0: You have to be...
1: Yeah, yeah, you have to know the rhythms and the melodies, yeah.
0: Yeah. So would you say it's more about feeling the music compared to the harp?
1: Yeah, definitely. And also, so with the harp instrument, you use 4 fingers per hand, so like 8 fingers in total to play with. With Cora, you only use 2 fingers.
0: Only two,
1: per hand, so like 4 fingers
0: difficult.
1: In total. Yeah.
0: Yeah,
1: so the thumbs are being like playing the bass parts, while the your index fingers are playing the melodies and the rhythms. Yeah, and you play like really complex compositions like that. Like, whoa, okay, this is something else.
0: Yeah, yeah. So it's like a different approach to learning.
1: Definitely different. Yeah, you have to be really focused. Yeah.
0: Yeah. Do you feel it also changed the way you produced music? Because we're about to listen to a production you did.
1: Not with the Cora per se, but when I, you know, first started playing an instrument.
0: Mm-hmm.
1: That's when it changed for me a little bit. And the song that you're now playing at this point, it was the first time that I did like, well, not really the first time, but actually the first time I actually attempted to do a crossover between like hip hop beats and the harp. And and this, I think I made this song in like 2022, I believe, and yeah, that was what this song was actually about, like to try to combine different worlds and put the harp in a different context. That was basically it. Yeah
0: just the way like Dorothy Ashby and Alice Coltrane did
1: exactly,
0: like,
1: yeah the
0: breaking
1: same thing.
0: Barriers and like crossing musical genres.
1: Yeah, and this like with this song, it was like I could build a foundation to where I want to go afterwards.
0: Yeah, cool. Let's listen.
1: Cool.
0: Yeah.

0: Hello, you just listened to a song called Tomora by the jazz trio Sons of Jumeirah, where yes, Rani Ribeiro is part of. You just told me that you recorded this in Switzerland. How was that to record?
1: It was an amazing experience because we performed in Zurich in November last year, and we were very fortunate with a great venue with great promoters and a great engineer as well, and also a great crowd, and we were able to perform and do our set. And the funny part was, like, afterwards the engineer came to us and, like, he was like, yeah, well, I recorded everything, yeah, you can get the multi-tracks from us, and you can do whatever you want with it. And we listened back to the multi-tracks and we're like, this is very clean, actually. We could definitely use it. And so this song Tomora is one of the songs that we played during that performance, and we're also going to be releasing it in April on 7-inch record.
0: Yeah, amazing. Yeah. And you also told me that within your band you want to make a switch more to West African music instruments, so the kora and the
1: Ngoni.
0: Ngoni.
1: Yeah. So it's kind of funny. So we play the double bass, drums and harp, which is like our foundation of what we do. But we also extend our sound, and not only our sound, but also who we are, to the kora and Ngoni and the percussion instruments, to pay respect to our forefathers in West Africa. In a way, we feel like there's a strong connection between the griots in Senegal, Gambia, Mali, and to what we're doing. As in how we communicate with each other through the music, and same way in how griots communicate through the music, and in that same sense we pay respect to that culture by playing and studying those instruments as well. And and last year in May we did a performance by which was written by Julian Chonsaki. He's the bass player of the trio.
0: Yeah.
1: And he also plays the kora, like, really amazing. And we did a concert. We did actually like a full suite using only the kora, the Kamale Ngoni, and then the percussion, which we also recorded. It's called Retracing Steps. So I'll play that for you right now.
0: Yes.

0: Wow, we just listened to Retracing Steps by Sons of Jumeirah.
1: So it was it's actually like an excerpt from a suite that we did. So the song starts with me playing the kamale ngoni, which is actually like an instrument that looks like the kora, but it's actually way smaller. It has like 10 strings, and the kora has, for example, 21 strings. So the kamale ngoni is mainly used as a percussive bass instrument, as I like to describe it. So I play like a groove, and then on top of that groove, there the kora plays like the melodies and other rhythmic parts as well. And then to close it off with Mil Voyens, he's our drummer. He plays the percussion here, and he it's like a cherry on top for the whole. And we did like the whole suite, so it was about 20 minutes or 25 minutes that we performed, and this is like one part of that suite, Retracing Steps.
0: Yeah, it sounds very, very percussive and very like the instruments flow.
1: Yeah, and it's like what I mentioned earlier, it's like an extension to what we're already doing. You know, we're just not playing like, oh, these are like standard jazz trio. Like, now we do also do research and dive into what's more out there, and to what we can do to respect those that came before us. And this is, you know, one way of doing it, and that's why Julian also called it Retracing Steps.
0: Yeah, that's where the title comes from.
1: Yeah.
0: Are you planning to go to West Africa in the future to also?
1: Hopefully, yeah, definitely. It's on my list. Yeah.
0: Yeah.
1: Definitely on the list. Yeah.
0: Yeah. Oh, cool.
1: Yeah. So and it's funny. So to make a transition to the next song.
0: Yes. So
1: this is a real funny story. Let me see where I start. So this is a song where I also play the kamale ngoni, and I also try to make a crossover between the music that I was producing, like more beats, and I wanted to see what would happen if I would do that and then play the kamale ngoni on top of it, but more like as a main lead part. And so I made this beat in 2020. It was COVID, and when I made it, I strongly felt like, oh, this is something I could send over to Matey's team. He's a I want to say indie artist from the Netherlands as well, and he makes great indie music, like Dutch spoken music. So I sent over the parts to him and was like, hey, this is something I made. I think it might be something for you, but I'm not sure. But check it out, and if it's something, that we could work on. And he sent me like a really vague email, like, oh, yeah, cool, thanks. And I was like, okay, cool, whatever.
0: No reply.
1: No, yeah, nothing happened after that. And about like 4 years later, I get a message from one of the label owners that I work with as well. It's like, hey man, that track you did with Mace Team sounds really awesome. And I'm like, what track are you talking about? Because I completely forgot it at that point.
0: Yeah.
1: And it's like, yeah, Zwaar Weer. It's like, oh wow, that song, wow, he did something with it. And it was like, yeah. And then he sent me the master already, and was like, and I laughed so hard because Mace Team, you wrote a full track and used my own vocals as the chorus of the song. And it was like, oh, he actually completely wrote a song and you're about to release it too. Like, okay, that's amazing, actually. And that's how I found out.
0: Whoa, through another person.
1: Yeah, so I completely produced this beat in 2020. I wrote the chorus, but not with the intention of like, oh, this is going to be the chorus. This was just something I said, and yeah, this is the song now. That's Zwaar Weer.
0: Let's have a listen. Yes.

zetten. Doei.

waarom genoemd. Soms juist weer lekker gaan.

0: So this was a
1: unreleased track.
0: Yeah, and it was recorded during one of my live performances in Felix Meritis in Amsterdam last year. It was the release event for my mini album Contemplation. And during the event, I asked a good friend of mine, Falbum, to come play flute. He plays a customized custom-made bamboo flute, where he also recorded Inner Child, with which was also a song on my mini album. And I asked him to, you know, do a live improvisation as well and see if he was down for it, and he was. And we did this take, actually, and we didn't really think about it, and it just came out. And And actually, after listening back, it was like, oh, this is actually kind of a nice improvisation, where you have like a very dedicated team, and then we just jam around a little bit, around that. And yeah, it was just something that came out. And I'm not sure if we're ever going to release it, but it's something that was it's a nice memory for me and to have.
1: Yeah. Do you feel that it's different to create music for the harp than it is for the kora? Is it like more difficult or
0: easy? At this moment, it is more difficult to to make music with the kora, because I personally, and I'm quite a perfectionist, but I think that I lack certain experience with the kora at this moment. So for me, it's easier to just sit down and create music with the harp. So for example, the mini album that I released last year, Contemplation, it was just a set of composition and improvisation that I recorded in my living room during a period of 9 months. And that was like the most fun and easy way to record music, just from my living room, and just sit down, jam a little bit, improvise, and then see what comes out of it. And that and eventually like 14 songs came out of it that I released.
1: Yeah, really beautiful album as well.
0: Thank you very much.
1: Yeah, I was wondering about the tuning. Is it like different for the kora, because it's like does it take longer to tune every string? Or
0: so it depends. So the kora has 21 strings, sometimes 22, and depending on the type of kora that you have, it can take a while. So modern koras, they have guitar mechanics, so you can tune a kora the same way that like you tune a guitar. So just twist a few knobs, and you're
1: very
0: done.
1: Easily.
0: Yeah. Traditionally, you have these rawhide rings on the kora, and you have to push the rings up or down to tune the kora, and that's a very difficult way and time consuming way to tune the kora. But most griots have a traditional kora that they also play with. So it depends on the type of kora that you have, but if you have like a modern kora, it doesn't take that long to tune it.
1: Yeah.
0: And also what differs is the type of tuning skills that they use. So for example, the most popular skill that's being used for kora at this moment is it's called sauta, and which is basically the same as Western music, do re mi fa sol la.
1: Oh, right, yeah.
0: So for example, if you listen to music by Toumani Diabaté, he uses that skill a lot. But you have other kora players. For example, my teacher, he plays the sílaba tuning skill, And that is the more traditional scale, actually. But as I think if you would compare those two, for example, Sata is very harmonious, very sweet, and Silaba, in my opinion, is more rhythmic, more, I wouldn't say harsh in a negative manner, but it's yeah, it's more more in your face, whereas Sauta is really more, you know, more about harmony.
1: Yeah, because you also brought some songs that use as inspiration.
0: Yes. Yeah.
1: So, what tuning system does the song Yarabi use?
0: It uses Sauta.
1: The Sauta.
0: Yeah. So that's the yeah, the most common, or how I should say it right now, is actually this the tuning scale that's the most popular to play right now. Yeah. And you know, like, for example, Tomani Djabati really, how should I put this? He really knew how to use that scale, and with the way he was playing and the music that we was playing, that he got it to a certain point where the kora is more popular now.
1: Yeah, yeah, he popularized the
0: kora, definitely,
1: by the way he was playing
0: it. Yeah, definitely. Yeah, yeah, yeah.
1: Amazing. Yeah. Let's listen to Jarabi.
0: Jarabi, yes. Jarabi. Go ahead.

song is very difficult to perform because he's basically playing the bass notes and the melody at the same time, which is very difficult to do as a musician.

0: So this was Stormy Weather. I want to thank my very special guest, Rani Ribeiro, for joining me and talking about the harp and the kora and his experiences learning these instruments. I had a very nice time talking about it, and thank you for bringing along songs that inspire you as well.
1: Sure, no problem. I enjoyed it. So thank you for inviting me again, and yeah, thank you.
0: Yeah, and this last song you heard, they were all like West African instruments except the guitar.
1: Yeah, so it's the guitar, kora, balafon, bolon, Fulani flute, and vocals. So only West African instruments. And things about the guitar, you can find it in any continent, and every continent has its own way of playing the guitar, and you can definitely hear the West African way of playing it.
0: Yeah, exactly.
1: Yeah, so this one, it's a beautiful song, beautiful, beautifully written.
0: Yes, a beautiful way to end the show, I think.
1: Right, yeah, it's a good outro, yeah.
0: So let's enjoy the rest of your day and speak to you in 2 months.

Good morning, good morning, and welcome to another episode of A Mellow Morning with Kinari. Wow, almost forgot how to say my own name. I hope you're having a lovely morning. It's been a while, but I'm glad to be back for today. On the roster, I have a lot of soulful songs, some percussion, some Thai R&B, a little bit of like Thai psych as well. So yeah, I hope you guys enjoy. Wishing you a lovely Tuesday, and have a blessed day.

0: way. Your eyes tell me things no words could ever say.
1: You move like velvet, your touch like fire.
0: Every heartbeat burns with sweet desire.
1: In your arms, I found my prayer.

Hi everyone, this is Esri Jade and you're listening to Third Ground, a sonic space curated by me. This is a space where roots and future coexist through curated experiments. And this episode, I'll share some dub and eclectic electronic rhythms. I hope you enjoy and please do remember to vote.

We're here today with a hunger show. We're gonna showcase our VA that's coming up on our label. We're launching it on March 13th. You just heard Electrofolds, which is on the VA as well, with Juno 106 Dog Lock. We're gonna continue with a track by Dim Garden. I hope you enjoy.

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1: Hunger Radio with Betonkust.
0: And you, how would you pronounce your name?
1: Yeah, that's a difficult one. I say A-A-A.
0: Okay, why so difficult? Anyway,
1: you were listening to Mid-4 with Hardly Changing Parts. Very pretty song.
0: Mid-4 is a Dutch word, so it's like mid-4, like a soccer player.
1: Yeah, it's a soccer reference. We're going to continue with side A of the upcoming VA release that's releasing on March 13th. It has one of your tracks on there too.
0: That's right. There's 13 tracks on the VA.
1: In total, yeah.
0: 6 on the A side and 7 on the B side.
1: You know very well because you were mastering.
0: I wouldn't call myself a mastering engineer. Oh, I didn't do that. I deny everything. Yes, so there will be this VA, that means a various artist or virtual analog compilation on Hunger! Exclamation point. Mm-hmm. And that tape will be released on the same day as the Hunger/Future Intel event.
1: True, yes.
0: In The Hague.
1: I heard you're playing.
0: Who's playing? Who else is playing?
1: We have a live set by you, but also by Lego Welt. Under different name though. What was the name again? Wait.
0: Alchemulator, yes. AKA Synth Overlord.
1: Overworld. Synth JP8000.
0: Yeah, well, you can't keep up with...
1: Another moniker.
0: Yeah.
1: One for the collection. We're going to continue with some tracks by Gentlemen, Nor Here Nor There, Electrovolt.
0: You didn't finish the lineup of the...
1: You want the entire lineup?
0: Yeah.
1: Let's do it.
0: You'll have to do the lineup of the event.
1: Okay, so we're gonna have Echo plus Seashell for a live act. And then we have you, Lego Welds, I will DJ, our dear Ofra will DJ, and I think you might also get behind the decks.
0: So that makes 5 acts.
1: It's gonna be fun.
0: Okay.
1: You should totally come.
0: Tickets at Ticket Service or Ticketmaster or what's it called? Live Nation. Where do you get tickets?
1: You can get your tickets via Future Intel, via the website. They're very softly priced because we want everybody to just be able to get a ticket and go. So go get them.
0: Okay.
1: Shall we continue?
0: Continue with the track from the VA.
1: Okay, here we go.